the U.S. Air Force Band led by Lowell Graham in tonight's bandstand selection on Evening Classics. Be Glad Then, America from New England Triptych. The music of William Billings, Reset for America's Bicentennial by composer William Schumann. This week on the bandstand, tomorrow you can hear music by Chen Yi performed by the Hart School Wind Ensemble. On Crossfade with Kiana Dell tomorrow, music by Julius Eastman. Voices Carry with Laura Atkinson tomorrow at 2 has music by Dawn Avery, sung by the composer. And Film at 11 by Daniel Gillum has Hans Zimmer's music from King Arthur. Right now, the Scherzo from A Midsummer Night's Dream, incidental music by Felix Mendelssohn. The Swedish Chamber Orchestra, led by Thomas Dogard.

0: Felix Mendelssohn had written his overture to A Midsummer Night's Dream as a teenager. But by the time he wrote incidental music for the full play, he was the director of the Leipzig Gewandhaus Orchestra. He had revived older music through his famous performance of J.S. Bach's St. Matthew Passion, and he was an admired conductor across the European continent. So at age 33, he was called back to Midsummer Night's Dream to create incidental music for the full play. That was the moment the fairies arrived, the scherzo from Act One, Felix Mendelssohn's music, performed by the Swedish Chamber Orchestra led by Thomas Dogard.
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0: There's a beautiful comparison to be made in the symphonies of Jean Sibelius, because he goes from big to small, seemingly with no rhyme or reason to the listener. If you look at the order that he writes his symphonies in, it's not like he starts small and gets big. He goes from his massive symphonies all of a sudden to something much smaller. But the comparison I read was, if the Fifth Symphony is Sibelius looking at the sky and the mountains, his symphony number 6 is Sibelius looking at a single blade of grass. And it's performed by Philharmonia, led by Vladimir Ashkenazy.

0: from LPM,
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0: John Sibelius had just moved to his new home, Ainola, which became part of the mythology of the symphony. He composed surrounded by the forests of Finland, and his relationship with nature became inseparable from his music. That was his Symphony No. 6, Philharmonia, led by Vladimir Ashkenazy on Evening Classics.
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0: Here are some of my favorite collective terms for groups of birds. A flamboyance of flamingos, a conspiracy of ravens, a murder of crows, of course, a parliament of owls, a bouquet of pheasants, a descent of woodpeckers, a blessing of swans, and this piece by Jennifer Higdon, performed by the Lark Quartet, is an exaltation of larks.

0: on 90.5 WUOL, An Exaltation of Larks, performed by the Lark Quartet, composed by Jennifer Higdon. Exploring Music is on the way with the students and friends of Nadia Boulanger this week. I'm Colleen Wheelahan. Thanks for tuning into Evening Classics.
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Well, hello there, and welcome to Exploring Music. It's Bill McLaughlin here. Nadia's Bakery is our theme this week, and we've been listening to as many composers as we can fit in who studied with Nadia Boulanger. Let's start with a composer who is not remembered nearly enough. Bernard Rogers, born in 1893 in New York City. He won a Guggenheim grant, which enabled him to go to Europe to study with Nadia Boulanger and also with Frank Bridge. In 1929, Bernard Rogers returned to the U.S. and took a position at the Eastman School of Music. He remained as chairman of the composition department there from 1929 till his retirement in 1967. Here's a piece written for the Eastman Orchestra back in 1935. It's a set of fairy tales for orchestra in five sections. They are The Tinderbox Soldier, The Song of Rapunzel, The Story of a Darning Needle, Dance of the Twelve Princesses, and The Ride of Gottschei the Deathless. Howard Hansen conducting the Eastman Rochester Orchestra, music of Bernard Rogers, Once Upon a Time.

Once Upon a Time, Five Fairy Tales for Orchestra. Music of Bernard Rogers. That was Howard Hanson conducting the Eastman Rochester Orchestra in that performance. Well, in this week of listening to these pupils, the graduates of Nadia's Boulangerie, I keep feeling I can't make out any characteristics in common of all of these composers. They have such different styles. But I was thinking during the last of those pieces that we just heard now, the fifth piece is called The Ride of Katshai, I was reminded of another composer. Listen to just a few measures of this.

Okay, that's music of Stravinsky. He composed that 19-9 and 10. The Infernal Dance of King Katshai from the Firebird Ballet. And now, Bill, could you go back and play just a little bit of the opening of that fifth section, the beginning of the Ride of Katshai from Bernard Rogers?

That's Bernard Rogers, not Stravinsky, but I think I do hear a little influence there. And that is not surprising because the living composer whom Nadia Boulanger admired above all was Igor Stravinsky. A lot of the composers who studied with Boulanger would relate going into her apartment and seeing the very latest score from Stravinsky, a lot of times in manuscript. That was his working score sitting on her piano. So naturally, a young composer coming up through the Boulangerie would absorb at least the principles, if not some of the actualities, of the music of Igor Stravinsky. After those 3 years, 1927 to 29, that Bernard Rogers studied in Paris with Nadia Boulanger, he went back to the Eastman School and became chairman of the composition department. There was a terrific young talent in one of his first classes, a young man named David Diamond, who studied first at the Eastman School, then down in New York City with Rogers Sessions, and then finally called his old teacher, Bernard Rogers, and said, "What should I do next?" And Rogers said, "You have to go to Paris. First of all, you would love Paris, and you will love studying with Nadia Boulanger." And he was right. Diamond went to Paris, and there he met Maurice Ravel, Darius Milhaud, Roussel, Charles Munch, the great conductor. And he did study with Nadia Boulanger for about 3 years. Maurice Ravel, just at the end of his life, was very kind to this young boy arriving from America. And Ravel's death, just a year or so later, hit young David Diamond very hard. The result is captured in a piece of music called Elegy, in memory of Maurice Ravel. Here's Gerard Schwartz now with the Seattle Symphony Orchestra, a piece of David Diamond composed just at that time, 1938.

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3: Of Nadia's Bakery. One of the most interesting creatures who study with Nadia Boulanger is a woman who was actually born in France herself. Louise Tama, born in France in 1906, came to America as a young girl. And then from 1926 to 1939, she went back every summer to study with Nadia Boulanger. Louise Tama wrote a lot of wonderful music. So forgive me if I return to one favorite album. Pianist Sahan Azrouni playing sound shots. These little pieces for young players knock me out. We'll hear just four of these little pieces now. The first just goes like fury. It's titled Whirling Pinwheels. And then there are three avian portraits, let's say. The robin, a duck duet, and the bird says Bob White. You'll hear that very clearly in the music. Four pieces from Sound Shots, music of Louise Tama.

Aren't they terrific? Sound Shots, Music for Younger Pianists, music of Louise Tama. We heard the pianist Sahan Azrouni. We heard Whirling Pinwheels, The Robin, The Duck Duet, and The Bird Says Bob White. All right, composer born in France, Louise Tama. Our next lad, Roy Harris, is about as American as you can get. He was born in the Oklahoma Panhandle.

In 1898, family moved out to California. This is way before the Grapes of Wrath period. This is 1903. The Harris family is out there farming in the Gabriel Valley, and it looked as if Roy Harris would be a farmer just like his father. But he busted off the farm, went to UCLA and then UC Berkeley, and then really went out of control. He went east, where he met Aaron Copland, who liked him a lot. He said, "Hey, cowboy, you got to go to Paris. You have to meet Nadia Boulanger." So Roy Harris went to Paris from 1926 to 29. Back in the United States after studying with Boulanger, Harris looked up his old pal Aaron Copland to thank him for the good steer. And he got another great break from Copland, who was a very generous man. He introduced Roy Harris to the conductor of the Boston Symphony Orchestra, Serge Koussevitzky, who had been playing some of Copland's music. Copland was trying to figure out how to translate the idea of a cowboy composer for this very sophisticated Russian conductor, Koussevitzky. And he said, "Maestro, my friend Harris, he's sort of like an American Mussorgsky." And Koussevitzky, with a smile in his eyes, said, "All right, young fellow. Then for you, you must write a great big symphony from the West. Want to hear how it turned out? Here's the final movement of the symphony that Roy Harris wrote for Serge Koussevitzky. In this performance, George Mester and the Louisville Orchestra, music from 1933.

0: That was George Mester leading the Louisville Orchestra in a performance of the final movement of Roy Harris's First Symphony, a piece which he simply called Symphony 1933. You're tuned into Exploring Music. Nadia's Bakery is our theme this week, and we've been listening to as many composers as we can fit in who studied with Nadia Boulanger. Drop us a line. Let us know how you like the show. 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

one more composer on today's show, but an important one, so we're going to sample three bits of his work. Walter Piston was born in 1894 in Maine, served in the U.S. Navy during the First World War. And in fact, Piston got into the U.S. Navy band by telling them that he was a saxophone player. Apparently, he found a saxophone and learned to play it well enough in a weekend that he passed the audition. And there was no stopping him after that. He got really excited about it, and he learned every other instrument in the U.S. Navy band. Came the end of the war, he decided to enroll as a music student at Harvard University. Piston learned really, really fast and received some help so that he could go abroad from 1924 to 1926. He enrolled in a school in Paris called École Normale de Musique. The professors with whom he studied were Paul Dukas, Georges Enesco, the great violinist and composer, and Nadia Boulanger. 1926, this is starting to sound like a familiar story. Walter Piston came back to the U.S. and took a position teaching composition at Harvard. He stayed there all the way till 1960. Let's hear a piece now from The War Years, 1944, Piston's Second Symphony. We'll hear the third movement. This was a piece that won all sorts of prizes right then in 1944. It starts with a great, bright C major seventh. But you have to listen fast because it doesn't last long before the violins start chattering away in C major, and then horn and English horn and cello play a tune based on a perfect fifth. So together it all sounds like this, starting with the C major seventh chord.

Well, actually, it goes a lot quicker. It's much more exciting. And you'll hear that same fifth at the very end of the piece. All pieces built around that fifth. Here's Gerard Schwartz with the Seattle Symphony Orchestra, the finale of Water Piston's Symphony No. 2.

That's a piece which won the Music Critics Circle Award of 1944-45 after performances by the Boston Symphony and New York Philharmonic. We heard the final movement of Walter Piston's Second Symphony. That was Gerard Schwartz leading the Seattle Symphony Orchestra in that performance. Well, that's one style from Walter Piston. Rhythmic, brash, full of energy. Let's hear a lyrical piece now. The first movement of the Quintet for Piano and Strings. This piece dates from 1949, and it's in G minor and sounds, at least to my ear, a little bit like the music of Johannes Brahms. Even the tempo indication in the first movement, Allegro con modo, is one that Brahms used. In this performance, we hear the pianist Leonard Håkansson with the Portland String Quartet, music of Walter Piston from 1949.

music of Walter Piston, the first movement of the Quintet for Piano and Strings. Leonard Håkansson was joined by the Portland String Quartet in that performance. And I think we have just time for one more short piece from Piston. This is a symphony movement too, and very gentle piece. It's marked piacevole, peaceful, agreeable. Piece from 1950. Gerard Schwartz with the Seattle Symphony Orchestra. Music of Walter Piston.

That's satisfying music, isn't it? The first movement of Walter Piston's Fourth Symphony. Gerard Schwartz with the Seattle Symphony Orchestra in that performance. And that's all the time we have for this wonderful, very pleasant music. Music of Bernard Rogers, David Diamond, Louise Tama, Roy Harris, and Walter Piston, all graduates of Nadia's Boulangerie, the bakery of Nadia Boulanger. More tomorrow. In the meantime, just keep listening. You know it's going to be great.

0: 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I'm Bill McLaughlin, and thanks for listening. 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

Germaine Taillefer's Burlesque Suite from 1979. Thank you so much for tuning in. I'm Peter Van de Graaff with music here by a French composer who was associated with Les Six, which included Taillefer and Poulenc and Millot and Onager and others. His name is Louis Duret. His piano concertino, heard here with Philippe Biros and the Erwartung Ensemble.

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Pianist was Philippe Ross, and the Erwartung Ensemble accompanied him in the Piano Concertino by French composer Louis Duret. And this is also by Louis Duret from 1918, from his Images of Robinson Crusoe.

one of the images of Robinson Crusoe by Louis Durey. Now to Donizetti, famous for his operas, but here is an English horn concertino with Günter Passin playing with the RIAS Sinfonietta.

Another little concerto there, that for English horn and orchestra by Gaetano Donizetti, who wrote a lot more than just operas. That was the RIAS Sinfonietta, Jiří Stárek the conductor, the soloist was Günter Passin. Franz Liszt wrote a series of reminiscences, as he called them, after themes from an opera by a contemporary of Donizetti, another great Italian opera composer from the early 19th century, named Vincenzo Bellini. The opera, regarded as his masterpiece, is Norma. Michele Campanella is pianist in The Reminiscences of Norma by Liszt.

0: Something that Franz Liszt often did was take melodies from beloved operas and work them into piano showpieces. And there's a good example of one right there, The Reminiscences of Norma, after Bellini's opera by Liszt, Michele Campanella, pianist.
1: This is Bird Note. It's just a few weeks past the solstice, and the real heat of summer is yet to come. Some shorebirds are already on their way south, but most songbirds will be here for a while longer. What's the best time of day to look for them? Well, many birds are most active in the morning, not long after sunrise, taking advantage of the abundance of insects at that hour. As summer waxes and temperatures rise, midday heat sends people inside, and birds take a siesta too. And then, both birds and bugs rev up again in the late afternoon. In the early morning, and again near dusk, just about the time mosquitoes are biting, that's when birds are busiest. One exception is gulls. You'll see them soaring and feeding throughout the day, because their preferred foods, whether a salmon fry or a French fry, are available all day long. Hummingbirds are out and about too, because their frantic metabolism requires that they feed almost constantly. But mostly, midday is a quiet time for birds. Are you looking for birds this summer? The cooler parts of the day are the best for a stroll and best for watching birds. For Bird Note, I'm Mary McCann.

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4: Before we hear the Symphony No. 2 by Rayfon Williams, I have some Japanese music. And we begin with one of the four Japanese folk songs by Hajime Komatsu, as performed by the Apollo Chamber Players.

the Apollo Chamber Players bringing us one of the four Japanese folk songs from a suite arranged by Japanese composer Hajime Komatsu. I'm Peter Van de Graaff. We're just a few minutes away from a major work by Ray Vaughan Williams, his Symphony No. 2, a London Symphony. We have right now, though, an interesting piece. It's originally for the piano by Eric Satie, called Le Fils des Étoiles, the Son of the Stars. And it was arranged for violin and harp by a composer who is regarded generally as Japan's greatest composer, Toro Takemitsu. Here is Gidon Kramer, violin, and harpist Naoko Yoshino.

0: The Son of the Stars, written by Eric Satie and played by Gidon Kramer, violin, Naoko Yoshino, harp.
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One evening, Rayfon Williams was sitting around chatting and having fun with some of his friends, George Butterworth, among them Gustav Holst, and someone suggested that Von Williams write a symphony. And he responded with what we're going to hear right now, Symphony No. 2, a London symphony. This was shortly after he wrote his Symphony No. 1, a C symphony. And it was lost. He wrote it in 1914, but then the score disappeared, and he reconstructed it. It was published in 1936. You'll hear references to the City of London, including the Big Ben chimes of Westminster Abbey, etc. Rochester Philharmonic, Christopher Seaman, the conductor, and this is the Second Symphony, a London Symphony by Von Williams.

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eventually fading away into nothing. The Symphony No. 2 by Ray Vaughan Williams, a London symphony. Christopher Seaman conducted the Rochester Philharmonic Orchestra. This is by Vaughan Williams' friend Gordon Jacob. It's a country dance.

That's not an arrangement that was written for the harmonica. Tommy Riley played that with the Academy of St. Martin in the Fields. Country Dance by Gordon Jacob. Neville Mariner conducted.

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3: Well, the Bach family provides us with our music here. I'm Peter Van de Graaff, inviting you along for some music of Father Bach and his eldest son. Let's begin with this famous music, Sheep May Safely Graze, originally from the Hunt Cantata by Bach, arranged here for two pianos. John Ogden and Brenda Lucas perform.

John Ogden and Brenda Lucas in that transcription of Sheep May Safely Graze from Bach's Hunt Cantata. I'll have for you the two keyboard concerto by the eldest son of Johann Sebastian Bach in just a few minutes. First, though, this by Bach, Johann Sebastian, that is, from one of his cantatas, cantata number 49, Ich gehe und suche mit Verlangen, I go and seek with longing. This is the opening Sinfonia, and it is E. Power Biggs that plays the organ here with an orchestra led by Zoltan Rosnyai.

E-Power Biggs Organ and Zoltan Rozniai conducted the orchestra in the Sinfonia, which opens Cantata No. 49 by Johann Sebastian Bach. And now by his eldest son, Wilhelm Friedemann Bach, we listen to a two harpsichord concerto in E-flat. It's played by Andreas Steyer and Robert Hill. They solo here with Musica Antiqua of Cologne, conducted by Reinhard Goebel.

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Performance there by Andreas Steyer and Robert Hill playing the harpsichords with Musica Antiqua of Cologne, conducted by Reinhard Goebel. That is the double concerto in E-flat by Wilhelm Friedemann Bach. Of course, the eldest son of Johann Sebastian Bach, for whom Johann Sebastian Bach composed this. It comes from the little notebook for Wilhelm Friedemann, written as the boy was learning to play the keyboard. Here is a Fantasia from that collection. Joseph Payne plays it.

Fantasia from the Little Notebook for Wilhelm Friedemann Bach by his father Johann Sebastian, played by Joseph Payne. Here now is some music by American composer Ferdy Grofe, who is by far best known for his Grand Canyon suite, but he wrote a lot of suites about various places in America, including this in 1955, the Hudson River suites. The four sections are The River, Henry Hudson, about the explorer who found it, Rip Van Winkle, and finally, New York, Bournemouth Symphony, conducted by William Stromberg.

ending with the section New York with an exclamation point at the end. That was the Hudson River Suite, music from 1955 by the American composer, conductor, arranger Ferdy Grofé. William Stromberg conducted the Bournemouth Symphony. This is one of the Six Fancies by American violinist-composer Cecil Burleigh.

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0: This is Peter Van de Graaff with you. One of the greatest teachers of composers in England was an Irish-born composer, Sir Charles Villiers Stanford. We have a bit of music by him and then by two of his noted pupils before we turn to a famous work by Camille Saint-Saëns. First, this is one of the Festal Communion Service motets, Gloria in Excelsis. It is by Stanford, and the Westminster Abbey Choir sings it.

Gloria in Excelsis, Glory to God in the Highest, by Sir Charles Villiers Stanford, James O'Donnell with Westminster Abbey Choir. This is music by the African-English composer Samuel Coleridge Taylor. He scored it for violin and piano. Coleridge Taylor was a pupil of Charles Villiers Stanford. Samuel Nebiyu is the violinist, Bethany Brooks the pianist. The Four African Dances.

Samuel Nebiu Violin, Bethany Brooks Piano, and Four African Dances by African English composer Samuel Coleridge Taylor. Coleridge Taylor, a pupil of Stanford, Charles Villiers Stanford, as was this composer, Gordon Jacob.

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Locke Brass Consort and James Stobart conducting Music for a Festival by Gordon Jacob. Gordon Jacob orchestrated or arranged this, originally by William Byrd.

William Byrd's music arranged by Gordon Jacob. Here is some very, very famous music now by Camille Saint-Saëns, written for just a little house entertainment. And Saint-Saëns thought very little of the piece, but it is recognized as one of his most favorite and often performed compositions, The Carnival of the Animals. Here it is with the Pittsburgh Symphony, conducted by André Previn.

a zoological fantasy for orchestra, chamber orchestra originally, The Carnival of the Animals by Camille Saint-Saëns. That was a performance by the Pittsburgh Symphony Orchestra, and André Previn was at the podium. Just a bit more by that very prolific French composer Camille Saint-Saëns. He wrote a number of songs, and here is one of them, Le Vent dans la Plaine, The Wind in the Plains. François Leroux, baritone, Graham Johnson, piano.

0: composer of that music, Camille Saint-Saëns, once said, "I produce music the way an apple tree produces apples." Prolifically writing and such wonderful music by Saint-Saëns. That song, "The Wind in the Plain," was with François Leroux, baritone.
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0: I've selected a number of rhapsodies for you to enjoy. The first one we hear is by Brahms, Opus 79, number 2, played by Radu Lupu.

Radulupu at the keyboard, playing music by Johannes Brahms. That is one of the two, in fact, the second of the two Rhapsodies, Opus 79. I'm Peter van de Graaff. We have some Rhapsodies later on to hear, and a cello concerto right now by a man who was a very fine cellist himself, reportedly, a contemporary of Haydn and Mozart named Luigi Boccherini. I'm going to listen to a cello concerto in C by Boccherini, as recorded by Anner Bylsma, and the concerto Amsterdam led by Jaap Schroeder.

It's a little concerto in C by Luigi Boccherini, performed on period instruments by Concerto Amsterdam, Jaap Schroeder conducting, Alner Bijlsma playing the cello. Now some rhapsodies. We begin with a Scottish rhapsody by William Walton.

fanfare in Scottish Rhapsody by Sir William Walton. Well, actually just William Walton at the time. He was only 19 when he wrote that. That was performed by Chicago Pro Musica. It's from Facade. Rhapsodies by Charles Loeffler and also Herbert Howells we'll be hearing. Sad story behind the piece we're going to hear right now. Charles Loeffler began writing this piece in 1898 as three rhapsodies for clarinet, viola, and piano. But then the clarinetist for whom the pieces were intended was tragically killed. And so Loeffler rewrote the material for oboe, viola, and piano. And that's how we hear them now. They are inspired by two poems by Maurice Rollinat. The first is called The Pool and then The Bagpipe. Alex Klein, oboe, Richard Young, viola, Ricardo Castro, piano.

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music from 1901 by Charles Loeffler. His two rhapsodies, inspired by poems by Maurice Rodina, were played by Alex Klein, oboe, Richard Young, viola, Ricardo Castro, piano. We have another rhapsody now. This is called a pastoral rhapsody, and it dates from 1923. It's by the English composer Herbert Howells. We're going to hear now the London Symphony Orchestra, conducted by Richard Hickox.

That's music by the British composer Herbert Howells, sounding an often, I think, a lot like Vaughan Williams, who was a friend of Howells and a fellow student of his. That's called the Pastoral Rhapsody from 1923, and we heard it played by the London Symphony Orchestra, directed by Richard Hickox. This is Peter Warlock's arrangement of anonymous tune, Ah, Silly Poor Joass.

0: Ah, oh, Silly Poor Joass, arranged by Peter Warlock, sung by Alfred Deller.
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0: We have before us several sets of variations on some nationalistic American tunes. Why not? No particular reason for it. We have variations on Yankee Doodle Dandy, variations on America, on the Star-Spangled Banner, even on Doodah, or the Camptown Races Sing That Song. So, stay tuned. We have, first of all, this by Edward Little White, who was an early 19th century American composer. And Marion Rule Metzen plays these variations on Yankee Doodle Dandy.

playing on an historic pipe organ in Newburyport, Massachusetts. That was Marion Rule Metzen playing some music by a composer born around 1809 in America. Edward Little White, his name. Those, of course, variations on Yankee Doodle Dandy. Peter Van de Graaff here with you with variations on very recognizable American, strongly American tunes. It was for the American centennial in 1876 that Henri Vieuton, the Belgian violinist composer, had a concert tour through America, and he played on his programs there a piece he wrote especially for the occasion. He called it Souvenir d'Amérique, a souvenir of America, but it's really variations on Yankee Doodle Dandy. Leila Josefowicz, violin, John Novacek, piano.

real showpiece for violin and piano by violinist-composer Henri Vieuxtemps from Belgium. His variations on Yankee Doodle Dandy, he called that the souvenir of America. These are called Variations on America. You'll recognize the tune by Charles Ives. Now, he wrote this for the organ, but it was orchestrated by American composer William Schumann in 1963. Here's the Seattle Symphony to play that version, conducted by Gerard Schwartz.

That's called Variations on America by Charles Ives. He wrote that for the organ. William Schumann made the orchestration. And we heard the Seattle Symphony directed by Gerard Schwartz. These are variations, and we have lots of variations on American themes, as you're hearing here. By the way, we have a delightful piece by Earl Wilde, played by Earl Wilde, for piano and orchestra called the Duda Variations, on a theme by Stephen Foster. But here are the concert variations by the American composer Dudley Buck of the 19th century on the national anthem, the Star-Spangled Banner. This recording made by Marion Rule Metzen.

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Concert Variations on the Star-Spangled Banner by American composer of the 19th century, Dudley Buck. That was played by Marion Rule Metzen. We're going to hear one more set of variations on a very American tune. In fact, let's listen to that tune first.

in the big mud hole. Can't touch bottom with a 10-foot pole. Hey, wonder of the mind, wonder of the way. I bet my money on a bucktail day.

Camptown Races, of course, that tune by Stephen Foster. We're going to hear some variations on that in just a moment or two. That was the Robert Shaw Chorale, directed by Robert Shaw. These are the Doodah Variations. They're by Earl Wilde, and they're played by Earl Wilde. He's joined by the Des Moines Symphony Orchestra. Joseph Junta's the conductor, and this, of course, based on that famous tune by Stephen Foster.

Music by Earl Wilde, music performed by Earl Wilde, as he was joined by the Des Moines Symphony Orchestra. Joseph Junta was the conductor. Mr. Wilde called that the Doodah Variations, and it's, of course, variations on the Camptown Races, music of Stephen Foster originally, but variations on an American theme by Earl Wilde. Wish that piece were more often performed. That's the only recording, I think, of that ever made. This is Earl Wilde again. Very different work here. This is from The Bewildered Nightingale, Poems for Piano by Rinaldo Hahn.

0: Andromeda Resigned from The Bewildered Nightingale, poems by Ronaldo Hahn, played by Earl Wilde.
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0: Peter Van de Graaff here, and for no particular reason, we're going to listen to music by Sir Edward Elgar, focusing on him. We're going to listen to some well-known pieces, some very little-known pieces. Let's begin with a very famous work by Elgar, which is performed here in this version with the words of Arthur Benson, famous as Land of Hope and Glory. It's otherwise known as the Pomp and Circumstance March No. 1. Mormon Tabernacle Choir, Philadelphia Orchestra, conductor Eugene Ormandy.

Pomp and Circumstance March No. 1 by Sir Edward Elgar. Words by Arthur Benson, and that's retitled Land of Hope and Glory. And that performance was by the Mormon Tabernacle Choir, the Philadelphia Orchestra. Eugene Ormandy was the conductor. It's our opening salvo in the Lots of Pieces by Sir Edward Elgar. The featured work ahead is going to be a major work by Elgar, but little known, although it's a fully mature composition, his violin sonata. We have some well-known pieces now by Elgar, for no reason, just hearing music by that great, great English composer. This is a concert overture called Cockaigne. Cockaigne, that's where Cockney comes from. It's a subtitled In London Town Overture. This is the Philharmonia, conducted by Sir John Barbarelli.

That's a concert overture by Sir Edward Elgar called Cockaigne, or In London Town. That was the Philharmonia Orchestra, directed by Sir John Barbarelli. And for no other reason except that he's a great composer, we're hearing music of Sir Edward Elgar. We go now to a couple of miniatures, which have become very famous. They're little salon pieces. Let's begin with this one. They both have French titles, by the way, for some reason, although Elgar, of course, was a British composer. Let's begin with the Salut d'Amour, the Love Greeting, arranged for the Moscow Virtuosi.

this little salon piece, as they call the miniature, by Sir Edward Elgar, called Salut d'Amour, the love greeting, arranged by V. Milman and played by the Moscow Virtuosi, directed by Vladimir Spivakov. This is another miniature salon piece, if you will, by Sir Edward Elgar. Again, also a French title for some reason. He spent a lot of time in Italy, but not so much in France, but he gave a lot of pieces French titles. This is called the Chanson du Matin, the Morning Song. And we have now the Bournemouth Sinfonietta, directed by Norman Delmar.

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That was Sue Addison playing on Elgar's own trombone, a piece he wrote for a friend, duet for trombone and, well, originally cello, but double bass here played by Chichi Watanuanoko. Music again by Elgar. Quite a late piece of Elgar now, written in his full maturity, and yet it remains lesser known. It is his Violin Sonata from 1918. We have Nigel Kennedy playing violin here, with Peter Pettinger piano and more by Elgar.

Music composed by Sir Edward Elgar in 1918. His violin and piano sonata, written at a time when he was focusing on writing chamber works. That's the only sonata he wrote for two instruments, which he himself played. Nigel Kennedy, violin, Peter Pettinger, piano. Very special recording here. This is Elgar himself conducting a recording made in 1927 of a brief excerpt from The Music Makers.

0: Music by Sir Edward Elgar, conducted by Sir Edward Elgar. A recording made in 1927 with the London Symphony Orchestra, the Three Choirs Festival Chorus. That excerpt from Elgar's The Music Makers.
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0: Telemann for brass. We begin with some of his heroic music.

Empire Brass and Michael Murray Organ with some of the heroic music by Georg Philipp Telemann. One of the most prolific composers of concertos in music history, not Vivaldi, but Telemann, who was almost as prolific in writing such pieces as was Vivaldi. We have two brass concertos by Telemann, one for trumpet coming up, this one for horn and orchestra. Barry Tuckwell solos with the Academy of St. Martin in the Fields, directed by Sir Neville Mariner in this D major horn concerto by Telemann.

Barry Tuckwell played the horn with the Academy of St. Martin in the Fields, led by Sir Neville Mariner. That's music by Georg Philipp Telemann, a German Baroque composer, Bach contemporary, and very, very prolific, that they say the most prolific composer in history, his horn concerto in D. Here's another brass concerto by Telemann. This is for trumpet and orchestra, as we have Stephen Burns with the American Concerto Orchestra.

Stephen Burns playing the trumpet there with the American Concerto Orchestra, a D major concerto by Georg Philipp Telemann. We're going to hear a little more from Telemann for the unusual combination of cello and double bass. This is a canon, which is like a round, exactly imitative work.

Jörg Baumann and Klaus Stoll, cello and double bass respectively, performed that canon by Georg Philipp Telemann. In just a bit, we're going to listen to a symphony by Joseph Haydn. And it's a symphony number 74. No subtitle attached to it. Do stay tuned for that, however. It's a wonderful work. First, though, we have something by a man who is probably, next to Beethoven, the best known and most successful pupil of Joseph Haydn. His name is Ignaz Joseph Pleyel. He was born a year after Mozart and had great promise, but never really fulfilled that promise. Here's the Theme and Variations by Pleyel with Jörg Baumann cello and Klaus Stoll double bass.

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That is music by a composer named Ignaz Josef Pleyel, a theme and variations for cello and double bass. Unusual combination there, for sure. Jörg Baumann, cello, double bass, was played by Klaus Stoll. Ignaz Pleyel, by the way, you may have heard of the Saal Pleyel. It's one of the great chamber music concert halls in the world. That's in Paris. That was founded by Pleyel, who studied with Joseph Haydn, and he went to Paris and had a flourishing career, somewhat as a composer, but almost more as a piano manufacturer, interestingly. But let's go now to music by his teacher, Joseph Haydn. This is the Symphony No. 74, and I think because it is not a subtitled symphony, it's not really heard all that often. It's dated generally to around 1780 and was actually written for a British ambassador. This is the Cologne Chamber Orchestra. Helmut Müller-Brühl is the conductor. We hear the 74th Symphony in E-flat by Joseph Haydn.

0: That's one of those mature symphonies of Haydn, which remains very, very little known, very rarely performed. It's in the unusual key for Haydn of E flat major. And it was the symphony number 74, a symphony which is not part of the Paris symphonies or London symphonies, doesn't have a subtitle, so it just sort of hangs out there. The Cologne Chamber Orchestra, led by Helmut Müller-Brühl, in that 1780 work by Haydn.
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0: and we could still do it again.
1: What a fun way to start off my time with you this morning. That was Perpetual Motion by Johann Strauss Jr., and that was the Vienna Philharmonic performing, Vili Baskovsky conducting, here on 90.5 WUOL Classical Louisville. Good morning. I'm Matt Rogers. Hope you're doing well on this Thursday. You can see our playlist online at lpm.org/classical if you want to follow along with me this morning. This is the cello sonata by Manuel Ponce. John Henry Crawford playing the cello and Victor Santiago Asuncion playing the piano.

0: John Henry Crawford playing the cello for that sonata by Manuel Ponce, and that was Victor Santiago Asuncion playing the piano. You are listening to Classical Morning here on 90.5 WUOL. Good morning, I'm Matt Rogers. I've got one of the later symphonies by Haydn on the way, and a concerto from Vivaldi up before 7 o'clock this morning as well.
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2: Oboes have been described as an ill wind that nobody blows good. 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

0: The Heidelberg Symphony performing the Symphony No. 88 by Franz Joseph Haydn here on 90.5 WUOL Classical Louisville. Well, if you're a fan of Hans Zimmer's music from the movies, tune in this morning at 11 o'clock. Daniel Gillum presents Film at 11, and this morning it's music Hans Zimmer wrote for King Arthur. That's coming up this morning at 11 on Film at 11.
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0: And this is music by Vivaldi for your Thursday morning. A concerto for violin and strings, RV 310. Jonathan Godfrey plays the violin here for Mercury Baroque.

0: Antoine Plant and Mercury Baroque, Jonathan Godfrey playing the violin for the Concerto for Violin and Strings RV 310 by Antonio Vivaldi. You're listening to Classical Morning on 90.5 WUOL. I've got Mozart for you coming up right after Composer's Datebook, which is on the way next.
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4: This is the Composer's Datebook for July 30th. I'm John Burge. On today's date in 1950, at the Interlochen Summer Music Camp, the Michigan All-Star Band, under the direction of Dale Harris, gave the premiere of a new work titled George Washington Bridge by the American composer William Schumann, who was living in New Rochelle, New York, but as the then president of the Juilliard School, spent much of his time in Manhattan. And as William Schumann himself explained, there are few days in the year when I do not see the George Washington Bridge. I pass it on my way to work as I drive along the Henry Hudson Parkway on the New York shore. Ever since my student days, when I watched the progress of its construction, this bridge has had for me an almost human personality. And this personality is astonishingly varied, assuming different moods depending on the time of day or night, the weather, and of course my own mood as I pass by. The form of the piece is ABCBA, a little like the rising and falling arch of a suspension bridge. In fact, and since its 1950 premiere at Interlochen, Schumann's George Washington Bridge has won a secure place as a classic of the wind band repertoire.

Composer's Datebook is produced by APM, American Public Media, in conjunction with the American Composers Forum, reminding you that all music was once new.

Nick Davis and the Royal Philharmonic Orchestra with the Overture to the Marriage of Figaro by Mozart here on 90.5 WUOL Classical Louisville. I've got music for solo piano by Florence Price a bit later this morning, a serenade from Glazunov on the way as well, and right now an oboe concerto by Vincenzo Bellini. This is Roger Lord playing with the Academy of St. Martin in the Fields on 90.5 WUOL.

0: That's Roger Lord playing the oboe for the Academy of St. Martin in the Fields. Neville Mariner conducting the Oboe Concerto by Vincenzo Bellini here on 90.5 WUOL Classical Louisville. You're tuned in to Classical Morning. I'm Matt Rogers. Make sure you're here tonight at 8 o'clock. Every weeknight at 8, Colleen Willihan presents The Bandstand. Tonight, it's a piece called Dragon Rhyme. It's music by Chen Yi, and you'll hear the Hart School Wind Ensemble performing. That's coming up tonight at 8 on The Bandstand with Colleen Willihan.
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2: Oboes have been described as an ill wind that nobody blows good. The bassoon's often derided as a baboon or a buffoon, and some people still think of recorders as mere child's toys. 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There is a mighty wind blowing, so as you're catching your breath after a busy week, you'll hear these much maligned wind instruments get the best revenge, being played very well. 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
0: And music for you now by Alexander Glazunov, Serenade No. 2. This is the Romanian State Orchestra performing.

The Romanian State Orchestra performing the Serenade No. 2 by Alexander Glazunov here on 90.5 WUOL Classical Louisville. Good morning, I'm Matt Rogers. Thanks for dropping by. Tune in this afternoon at 2 o'clock. Every afternoon at 2, Laura Atkinson is here with music for The Human Voice. Today, it's a piece simply called Spirit, music by Dawn Avery, who will also be performing. That's coming up this afternoon at 2 with Laura Atkinson, Voices Carry, here on 90.5. All right, music by Florence Price for you, her Preludes, played here by Josh Tatsuo Cullen.

0: 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Real music, real with two E's. This week is all about British television. You'll hear music from The Crown, Brideshead Revisited, Midsummer Murders, The Vicar of Dibley, Doctor Who, and Downton Abbey. 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

the Divertimento, Opus 20, by Ermanno Wolf Ferrari. That was the Oviedo Philharmonia performing 90.5 WUOL Classical Louisville. 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

0: Ricardo Chailly and the National Philharmonic Orchestra with the overture to Tancredi by Gioachino Rossini here on 90.5 WUOL Classical Louisville. Music from the master of English theater music, Henry Purcell, coming up in just a little bit. But first, we are off to Spain with Isaac Albéniz here in just a moment.
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That is from the Spanish suite, Suite Española by Isaac Albéniz, and that was Asturias. And that was Ángel Romero playing the guitar here on 90.5 WUOL Classical Louisville. And good morning. I'm Matt Rogers. Hope your day is starting off okay. I have music from Henry Purcell for you. He wrote a lot of music for the English theater. And this is music from an adaptation of William Shakespeare's A Midsummer Night's Dream. This was first performed in 1692, and it was composed just 3 years before Purcell's death at the age of just 36. After his death, this score was lost and only rediscovered early in the 20th century. A suite from The Faerie Queen by Henry Purcell. This is the Heidelberg Chamber Orchestra performing.

0: It was lost for more than 200 years. Music by Henry Purcell, a suite from The Faerie Queen. That was the Heidelberg Chamber Orchestra performing 90.5 WUOL Classical Louisville. 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Good morning.
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Thanks for dropping by this morning. I'm Matt Rogers. Daniel Gillum is coming up at 9 o'clock with your mid-morning mix for today. This is music by Maddalena Seerman. She was an Italian composer, violinist, and opera singer from the classical period. That's the same time period as Mozart and Haydn. Maddalena Seerman's Violin Concerto No. 3, Peroska Vitarius playing the violin for the Saveria Baroque Orchestra.

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0: Piroska Vitarius playing the violin for the Severia Baroque Orchestra, the Violin Concerto No. 2 by Madalena Searman here on 90.5 WUOL. Well, August is just about here, and throughout the month of August, you have a chance to relive some of the highlights from Louisville's classical season with Concerts from the Commonwealth, hosted by Laura Atkinson. It's going to begin with the Chamber Orchestra of Louisville and Yosef Suk's Serenade, and Tessa Lark soloing with the Louisville Orchestra. Sunday afternoons, 5 o'clock with Laura Atkinson throughout the month of August, Concerts from the Commonwealth.
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2: 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Nadia Boulanger, whose name means baker, was the most renowned music teacher of the 20th century. 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
0: And thanks for tuning in this morning. I'm Matt Rogers. This is music by Dvorak. It's the final movement from his Symphony No. 5, which is similar to Symphony No. 6 in that it's pretty much a pastoral-style symphony. This is the Czech Philharmonic performing, Lieber Pešek conducting on 90.5 WUOL.

The Czech Philharmonic, Libor Pešek conducting the final movement from the Symphony No. 5 by Antonín Dvořák here on 90.5 WUOL Classical Louisville. Well, thanks for tuning in to Classical Morning. I'm Matt Rogers. I'll be back with you at 6 o'clock tomorrow morning. And stay tuned. Daniel Gillum's got your mid-morning mix coming up next.

0: Javier Perianis playing a sonata by Domenico Scarlatti on 90.5 WUOL Classical Louisville, 9 a.m. on this Thursday morning, penultimate day of July. My name is Daniel Gillum. Hope you are doing well today. It's going to be a nice day again with sunny skies with a high of 86. Right now, it's 71. Later this weekend, we've got a new show. It's called Concerts from the Commonwealth. Laura Atkinson is going to be your host for music from right here in our community.
1: 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I'm Laura Atkinson. 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

0: Arthur Fiedler in the Boston Pops, the Polonaise, Polish dance from Eugene Onegin, an opera by Peter Ilyich Tchaikovsky. 906, a symphony inspired by African folklore and Afrofuturist ideas. 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
0: Here's some music from John Field, Irish composer, important composer in the 18th century for the piano, 19th, early 19th century. He spent most of his time in Russia teaching. This is his Piano Concerto No. 1. The London Mozart Players with Michael O'Rourke at the piano.

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0: Matthias Bamert conducting the London Mozart Players, Michael O'Rourke at the piano, the first concerto of Irish composer John Field on 90.5 WUOL Classical Louisville. It's 9:35. I'm Daniel Gillum, and I hope your Thursday is going well so far. Later this morning, a little night music from Wolfgang Amadeus Mozart. That's in the 11 o'clock hour. I'll be here till noon today.
1: Henry David Thoreau described friendship as an intelligence above language. 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And this weekend you'll hear quartets that Georg-Philipp Telemann wrote for some talented friends in Paris, and a suite for several friends by 17th century English musician Matthew Locke. It's on Sunday Baroque this weekend.
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org. We also get support from the University of Louisville. Carlos Simon's 2021 orchestral work called Tales, a Folklore Symphony, takes us into the past and into the future. Carlos Simon says that it's a work that explores African-American folklore and Afrofuturist stories. You'll hear music that looks forward, and you'll also hear some familiar melodies like Go Down Moses and Steal Away. There's also a reference to John Henry in this orchestral work by Carlos Simon, here played by the Nashville Symphony. Gianandrea Noseda conducts.

0: John Andrea Noseda conducting the National Symphony Orchestra, music of Carlos Simon from 2021. That looks backwards and forwards, his folklore symphony inspired by African-American folklore and Afro-futurist ideas and stories. This is 90.5 WUOL, Classical Louisville. I'm Daniel Gillum. Good morning. Coming up this weekend, Laura Atkinson's got a special show for you in August, Sundays at 5 p.m., Concerts from the Commonwealth. It's looking back at Louisville's classical season, beginning with the Chamber Orchestra of Louisville and the Louisville Orchestra with Tessa Lark. That's Sunday, 5 o'clock, with Laura Atkinson on 90.5 WUOL. It's a nice day today, not too humid, 76 right now. We'll see a high today of 86 and more of the same tomorrow. Some storms, though, as we look towards the weekend and into early next week.
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0: You might know that as the theme for Masterpiece Theater. At least it was for a while. I don't know if it is, honestly. Or Monsterpiece Theater, a similar theme for the Sesame Street parody starring Alistair Cookie. It's 10:01. Good morning.
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0: An anthem of unity coming up in the 11 o'clock hour, just after Film at 11. This is by Susan Spain Dunk. It's a suite for strings played by the Southwest German Chamber Orchestra. Douglas Bostock conducts on 90.5 WUOL.

0: Susan Spain Dunk, an English composer from the 20th century, and her Suite for Strings, played by the Southwest German Chamber Orchestra, Douglas Bostock conducting on 90.5 WUOL, Classical Louisville. A little night music coming up in the 11 o'clock hour on this Thursday morning, July 30th. I'm Daniel Gillum, and thanks for having me along for your Thursday morning.
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2: 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I'm Laura Atkinson. 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
0: And this Sunday's show, the debut of Concerts from the Commonwealth, kicks things off with the Chamber Orchestra of Louisville and the Louisville Orchestra with violin soloist Tessa Lark. That's Sunday at 5 with Laura Atkinson on Classical Louisville. Here's the Minnesota Orchestra. They're playing the Symphony No. 4 of Ludwig van Beethoven. Osmo Venska conducts.

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0: Osmo Venska, the Minnesota Orchestra, and the Symphony No. 4 of Ludwig van Beethoven. They recorded all nine of them. It's 10:53, and we are about 7 minutes away from some film music from Hans Zimmer on today's film at 11. Laura Atkinson's going to join you for your lunch hour, starting things off with China Gates. 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

0: 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Good morning. It's almost 11, and the music from a 2004 epic with the music of Hans Zimmer on film at 11.
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0: Music from 2004, a film called King Arthur, starring Keira Knightley, Clive Owen, and Stellan Skarsgård, a Jerry Bruckheimer production, and a score from Hans Zimmer, film at 11. 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
0: This is from Louisville native Valerie Coleman, the New York Youth Symphony, a Grammy Award-winning recording, in fact, of her Umoja, Anthem of Unity, on 90.5 WUOL.

0: Michael Repper conducting the New York Youth Symphony, an anthem of unity, Umoja, by Louisville native Valerie Coleman. 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Some music for the night coming up next.
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0: Well, if you were singing along or air conducting, good job. That was the Eine kleine Nachtmusik, a little night music from Wolfgang Amadeus Mozart, the Munich Chamber Orchestra with Enrico Onofri conducting on this Thursday morning. It's 11:41. And thanks for listening on this nice day. Sunny skies, a high today of 86, tomorrow warming up to 89. Then we'll see some storms this weekend. Right now it's 78.
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0: And here's the secret. 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Information at ymcalouisville.org. Here are some dances from Zoltan Kodai, from Galanta, the Galanta region. The Dances of Galanta, played by the St. Paul Chamber Orchestra, Hugh Wolf conducting.

0: Galanta, a town part of Slovakia and a place where Zoltán Kodály spent a lot of his childhood. Those dances of a Galanta inspired by the music of that region. Played by the St. Paul Chamber Orchestra, Hugh Wolf conducting on 90.5 WUOL Classical Louisville. And on this Thursday, I'm Daniel Gillum. It's almost noon. Laura Atkinson is on the way with some China Gates coming up right out of the gate at noon. It's a nice day out there. Sunny skies and a high of 86 for today, a low of 67. And warming up to 89 for tomorrow. We'll see some storms this weekend. Right now, it's 80 in Louisville.
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written in 1977 by American composer John Adams. That was China Gates, played by James McFinney. I'm Laura Atkinson, back with you on this Thursday afternoon. Happy to be with you. Happy to share some really exciting music over the next couple of hours. One of the great concertos by one of the Baroque masters coming up in just a minute. Right now, we'll turn to a work by Edward German. This is a piece that was written in the late 1800s, 1892, in fact, but harkens back to a much earlier time in Elizabethan London. Here are three dances from Henry VIII, the Royal Northern Sinfonia performing on 90.5 WUOL.

0: Three Dances from Henry VIII by the Welsh composer Edward German, the Royal Northern Symphony performing on 90.5 WUOL Classical Louisville. One of the great concertos for two instruments coming up in just a moment, and then we'll hear from a Brazilian composer, major work out of Brazil. LPM is proud to sponsor Leadership Louisville Center, hosting the 2026 Leadership Louisville Luncheon on August 18th with the theme Beyond the Noise. 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
0: Well, if imitation is the serious form of flattery, then Johann Sebastian Bach deeply flattered Antonio Vivaldi. This next piece is one of the greatest examples of Bach turning to a fellow Baroque composer whom he admired so greatly. The Concerto for Two Violins in D Minor, played today by Jennifer Coe and Jamie Laredo, the Curtis 2021 Ensemble joins them on 90.5 WUOL.

0: on 90.5 WUOL, Johann Sebastian Bach's Concerto for Two Violins in D Minor, played today by Jennifer Coe and Jamie Loretto. That was the Curtis 2021 Ensemble with Vinay Parmeswaranyan conducting on 90.5 WUOL Classical Louisville. I'm Laura Atkinson. Thanks for tuning in on your Thursday afternoon. I've got a symphony out of Brazil coming up. 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
0: On 90.5 WUOL, I'm Laura Atkinson. Thanks for joining me this Thursday afternoon. Hope you're doing well. Happy to be with you wherever you are. The Brazilian composer César Guirapeche added so much to the Western musical canon, and in doing so, allowed lots of Brazilian folk tunes and folk sounds to be brought into the fold in that way. It wasn't always the case for Guirapeche, though, that he had such a nationalist

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2: Streaming support comes from Jefferson County Soil and Water Conservation District, who wants you to know that replacing even a small section of lawn with native plants can provide food and habitat for pollinators and songbirds while reducing the need for mowing and watering. 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

0: 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I'm Laura Atkinson. Music for the guitar is on the way. And then at about 1:30 this afternoon, we hear a work that has been used in all kinds of funerals all over the world, specifically for the royal family. That's coming up on Classical Louisville.
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0: Bokyun Byun on guitar, a really fantastic classical guitarist out of South Korea, playing Leo Brower's Grand Sarabande. This is 90.5 WUOL Classical Louisville. I'm Laura Atkinson. We'll hear from a man who made his real money as a fencing expert. That's coming up. And then at 1:30, music by Edward Elgar that has been used in many, many royal ceremonies, particularly funerals. We're in the PNC studio today at Louisville Public Media. 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To learn more about the Louisville Public Media Board or attend a meeting, visit lpm.org and click on Board of Directors.
1: 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Nadia Boulanger, whose name means baker, was the most renowned music teacher of the 20th century. And for half a century, in her boulangerie, Nadia nurtured composers. From Aaron Copland to Philip Glass, from Virgil Thompson to Astor Piazzolla. 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
0: Hope you're doing well this Thursday. Happy to be with you. I'm Laura Atkinson. You know, it must be tough for people who are good at everything that they try. That was the case for Joseph Bologna. He couldn't just be a skilled composer. No, no. He had to be one of the best violin players of his time, maybe of all time. He also had to be a pretty successful ladies' man, I guess you could say. He was a keeper of culture at several courts across Europe. And of course, he was a fencing master. Today we'll hear him with his composition hat on. This is Symphony in G Major, number 1 by Joseph Bologna, played by the Czech Chamber Philharmonic on 90.5 WUOL.

0: a work by the original international man of mystery. That was Joseph Polonia's Symphony in G Major, Opus 11, Number 1, the Czech Chamber Philharmonic performing. I'm Laura Atkinson. Appreciate you being here and tuning in to 90.5 WUOL Classical Louisville. Coming up this Sunday, we've got a really special treat for you. At 5 o'clock, a new special called Concerts from the Commonwealth. It's a chance to catch up with all of the concerts you might have missed, or maybe you just want to relive from Louisville's classical season this past year. 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That's Concerts from the Commonwealth coming this Sunday at 5 o'clock. 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Ticket season information at kyopera.org.
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0: Well, for us today, we know Edward Elgar as kind of a quintessential English composer, but that certainly wasn't the case for him for the beginning of his career. In fact, it wasn't until he was about 50 years old that he gained any kind of recognition or even success. And it was with the premiere of this next work that he was able to really touch on a nerve in the English public, and it reached all the way up to the English royalty class, or the monarchy, with his Enigma Variations. It's a piece that has been used over and over again for royal funerals, and you'll hear why. It's so hauntingly beautiful. The BBC Symphony Orchestra, led by Andrew Davis, on 90.5 WUOL.

On 90.5 WUOL, classical Louisville, Edward Elgar's Enigma Variations, played by the BBC Symphony Orchestra. Andrew Davis was conducting, and music that really reaches into the soul, particularly of the English people, and even reached its way all the way up to the monarchy and has become the most famous piece played at several funerals of monarchs like Princess Diana and Prince Philip and Queen Elizabeth II. I'm Laura Atkinson. In just a bit, we have music for The Voice, and it comes from a Native American composer who I had a chance to speak with. Really, really interesting stuff. Stay here for Voices, Carrie.

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3: 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I'm Laura Atkinson, and in fact, you have joined in just in time for some vocal music. You know, one of my favorite parts of this job is getting to share with you some very interesting conversations with musicians from all over the world. And I have to say, when I had a chance to speak to these next two performers, I was really blown away by their mission and by their music. Wilhelmina Smith is a cellist and Don Avery is a vocalist and a composer. And Avery in particular has reached deep into her heritage as a Native American composer to share those stories and that type of music with us. They released an album called Sweetgrass. I had a chance to talk to them about that. And we'll listen to Spirit from that album with those two performers, Wilhelmina Smith and Don Avery on 90.5 WUOL.

I find that so beautiful. I'm sure you do too. That was Dawn Avery singing her work, Spirit, or Onen Tsa. She is a Native American composer who worked with the cellist Wilhelmina Smith and released an album dedicated to music from her Native American community. It's called Sweetgrass. And you can find my conversation with both artists online at lpm.org/classical. I'm Laura Atkinson. That was our Voices Carry pick today here on 90.5 WUOL. 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

0: Hi there, this is Bill McLaughlin. Hey, let's make a run to the bakery. Nadia Boulanger, whose name means baker, was the most renowned music teacher of the 20th century. And for half a century, in her boulangerie, Nadia nurtured composers. From Aaron Copland to Philip Glass, from Virgil Thompson to Astor Piazzolla. Join us this week on Exploring Music. We're going to take a trip to Nadia's bakery.
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2: 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I'm Laura Atkinson. Here's some sparkly music to pick up your Thursday afternoon. It comes from the overture to an opera written in 1849 by the German composer Otto Nicolai, based on William Shakespeare's play of the same name, The Merry Wives of Windsor, played today by the Bamberg Symphony, led by Carl Anton Rickenbacker on 90.5 WUOL.

Music inspired by Shakespeare, believe it or not. It comes from an opera called The Merry Wives of Windsor, the opera written by Otto Nicolai. The Bamberg Symphony Orchestra, led by Carl Anton Rickenbacker, on 90.5 WUOL Classical Louisville. I'm Laura Atkinson. Hope you're doing well this Thursday afternoon. A super charming work by Louise Ferranc will round out our afternoon time together. That's coming up. Support today comes from the University of Louisville and from the Belle of Louisville, where guests can do whatever floats their boat. Shake their booty, savor a sunset, or be immersed in River City history, all while rolling on the river. Ticket details for adults and kids at belleoflouisville.org. Well, coming up this Sunday, I've got a new special for you. It's called Concerts from the Commonwealth, a chance to relive some of the great performances from this past season here in our fair city. You'll hear from the Louisville Orchestra and the Chamber Orchestra of Louisville, New Lou Chamber Players, Derby City Chamber Music Fest, and the Louisville Chamber Choir, much more. 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You can find out more about that online at lpm.org/classical. Right now, we'll turn to some early music. This is Henry Purcell's four-part Fantasias, number 9. The Rose Consort of Viols performs.

The Rose Consort of Viols with Henry Purcell's four-part Fantasia on 90.5 WUOL Classical Louisville. 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Right now, a very charming work by Louise Franck, her Nonette, or sometimes known as the Nonetto, in E-flat major, played by the Minerva Chamber Ensemble on Classical Louisville.

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0: Louise Farranque's Nonetto. That was the Minerva Chamber Ensemble playing her music on 90.5 WUOL. Happy Thursday. Friday, Junior. A beautiful sunny day. It feels great outside. Not too hot, but it is still 85 degrees. I'm going to tell you too. Stay hydrated and stay sunscreened up. I'm Kiana Dell. I'm here with you till 6 o'clock. Music by Julius Eastman coming up at 4 on Crossfade. Really excited to share that with you.
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0: 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We'll start with the Philharmonia playing some music by Emmanuel Chabrier. This is España. Herbert von Karajan conducts.

Emmanuel Chabrier's España. That was the Philharmonia playing that music on 90.5 WUOL. Lots to look forward to on the docket for you musically today. Frédéric Chopin's Second Piano Concerto. I love to spend some time really inside a piano concerto in the afternoon. At 4 o'clock, music from Julius Eastman on Crossfade, where we explore the through line between classical music and other genres. And Colleen Wheelahan taking you to the bandstand at 8. 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Here's music from Ulysses K, played by the Buffalo Philharmonic. This is Pietà.

0: Joanne Faletta led the Buffalo Philharmonic. That was Ulysses K's Pieta on 90.5 WUOL. We can lose ourselves in a piano concerto for just a moment with Frédéric Chopin next. 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
0: Here's Frédéric Chopin's second piano concerto. The Gersnik Orchestra of Cologne plays with Nelson Ferreira on piano.

Frédéric Chopin, Second Piano Concerto, the Gerzenich Orchestra of Cologne playing with pianist Nelson Freira. That was Lionel Brunier conducting on 90.5 WUOL. It's almost 4 o'clock, almost time for Crossfade. I'm Kiana Dell. I hope you're enjoying your Friday Junior, your Thursday afternoon. Here is music now from Rayfon Williams, his English folk song suite played by the London Symphony Orchestra.

0: A suite, an English folk song suite from Ray Vaughan Williams. That was the London Symphony Orchestra playing with Adrian Bolt conducting. 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We'll hear some music from minimalist composer Julius Eastman from his 1974 project Feminine. That is coming up.
1: Cellist Ophélie Gaillard founded her Pulcinella Orchestra in 2005 as a way to explore 17th and 18th century music. And harpsichordist Jeanette Sorel formed Apollo's Fire Baroque Orchestra in 1992 when she was just 26 years old. These are just two of the dynamic women leading today's thriving early music scene that you will hear on Sunday Baroque this week.
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0: Julius Eastman would have described his own work as, quote, organic, or, quote, having a sort of basicness to it. Although I find his work, although minimalist, to be anything but basic. That's how he described this next piece that he performed in New York in 1975 in a couple of art galleries. It's called Feminine Number One. We'll hear it played this time by Wild Up, Christopher Roundtree conducting.

piece of music with a beautiful, beautiful evolution. It starts so simply and just blooms as you go throughout. Julius Eastman's Feminine Number One. That was Wild Up, playing with Christopher Roundtree, conducting. My pick for Crossfade today, where we explore the through line between classical music and other genres. Happy to be here with you on a Thursday afternoon. I'm Kiana Dell, here with you till Colleen Wheelahan joins you at 6. Violinist Samuel Nebu plays here with pianist Bethany Brooks. Here's Harry T. Burley's Four Southland Sketches.

Perry, T. Burley's Four Southland Sketches, violinist Samuel Nebu with pianist Bethany Brooks on 90.5 WUOL. I'm here with you till 6 o'clock with some dances from Ocherino Respighi coming up in the mid 5 o'clock hour or so, and a waltz following that. Got some dancing for your Friday, Junior. Colleen Wheelahan then joins you at 6, and if you're a wind band lover like me, then you'll want to be here at 8 o'clock for the bandstand. Music for Wind Band by Chen Yi coming up tonight at 8. 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This annual event gathers over 1,000 business and community leaders from across the region. 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Here's an overture now from Georges Bizet, the Toulouse Capital Orchestra playing with Michel Plasson conducting.

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The Monte Carlo Philharmonic Orchestra playing on 90.5 WUOL. I'm Kiana Dell, here with you till 6 o'clock today. Colleen Wheelahan joins you then, and then takes you to the bandstand at 8. If you're a lover of wind band music like me, you'll definitely want to stay with us for the music of Chen Yi tonight. Right now, here is a concerto with many instruments, or four diverse instruments is the rough translation, from Antonio Vivaldi. Leonard Bernstein leads the New York Philharmonic.

0: concerto con molti strumenti, with many instruments. Antonio Vivaldi's music played by the New York Philharmonic. Leonard Bernstein conducting. This is 90.5 WUOL. I'm Kiana Dell. Happy to be here with you on my Friday, Junior, my Thursday afternoon.
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Scherzo from Emily Meyer's Second Symphony. 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You're listening to 90.5 WUOL. Here's a set of ancient airs and dances. I promised a moment of dancing in the 5 o'clock hour, and here it is. Otrino Respighi's Ancient Airs and Dances, the first suite, played by the Los Angeles Chamber Orchestra.

0: The first suite of Ancient Airs and Dances by Ottorino Respighi. The Los Angeles Chamber Orchestra played with Neville Mariner conducting. 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
0: Eugene Ormandy leads the Philadelphia Orchestra. Here's the Roses from the South Waltz by Johann Strauss II.

Roses from the South, a waltz by Johann Strauss II. Eugene Ormandy led the Philadelphia Orchestra. It's just after 5:30. I'm Kiana Dell, here with you till Colleen Wheelahan joins you at 6. She takes you to the bandstand at 8 o'clock. Tonight, music by Chen Yi, A Dragon Rhyme. Definitely stay with us if you're a wind band lover. Here's an Italian concerto from Johann Sebastian Bach.

0: Cyprian Katsaris on piano playing the Italian concerto of Johann Sebastian Bach on 90.5 WUOL. 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
0: Colleen Wheelahan is coming up next with music from Gioachino Rossini. Here's his fifth string sonata played by Camerata Byrne.

0: In 1804, Giacchino Rossini was 12 years old, and his family was staying at the country home of the Triossi family in Ravenna. And the Triossi family had a bunch of musicians. One brother played double bass, another one played violin, one played cello, and Rossini himself also played violin in addition to keyboard. They wanted to play music together and realized they didn't have enough repertoire that let everybody play, so 12-year-old Rossini wrote some, including that string sonata. Camerata Bern, led there by Thomas Furi on 90.5 WUOL. I'm Colleen Wheelahan. This is Evening Classics.
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0: Throughout the month of August, you'll have the chance to relive some of the highlights of Louisville's classical season with concerts from the Commonwealth, beginning with the Chamber Orchestra of Louisville and Josef Suk's Serenade, plus Tessa Lark as a soloist with the Louisville Orchestra. That'll be Sundays at 5 with Laura Atkinson here on Classical Louisville. We love to share local artists. And that includes Louisville's own Valerie Coleman, as well as Louisville's own Muhammad Ali. And Valerie Coleman was working on a large chamber work called Portraits of Josephine, inspired by the life and legacy of Muhammad Ali. And she actually traced the route from the house she grew up in to the one that Muhammad Ali grew up in, and noticed all the shotgun houses in style on that route. And this movement of the piece Shotgun Houses is from the street Ali grew up on, Grand Avenue. The Harlem Quartet is joined by clarinetist David Schifrin.

0: inspired by not just any shotgun houses, the ones on Grand Avenue in Louisville, like the one that Muhammad Ali grew up in. That was the second movement of shotgun houses by Louisville's own Valerie Coleman, the Harlem Quartet, joined by clarinetist David Schifrin.
1: 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Kentucky ranks among the highest states in the nation for child abuse and neglect. You can help change that story by becoming a CASA volunteer advocate at casariverregion.org.
0: The last 3 years of Wolfgang Amadeus Mozart's life were incredibly challenging. Not only was his freelance career increasingly unstable and he had built up significant debts, but he and his wife, Constanza, had also lost their daughter, Theresia, at only 6 months old, and he was writing music to try to make up the financial gap at an unsustainably furious pace. But none of what he wrote was bitter or defeated during that time. His last three symphonies sound like he was still exploring everything that could be possible with an orchestra. This is the last one, number 41, known as Jupiter. The London Mozart Players are led by Jane Glover.

0: Mozart's final symphony, named Jupiter, number 41. The London Mozart Players, led there by Jane Glover on Evening Classics.
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0: Let's bring a sense of occasion to a Thursday evening now on Classical Louisville with a concerto for trumpet and two oboes. The oboes being nearly as bright as the trumpet, especially in a large space where they can resonate and bounce off the walls. This is a concerto by Johann Friedrich Fasch. Wynton Marsalis joins the English Chamber Orchestra led by Raymond Lepard.

0: especially in the Baroque era, before trumpets had vowels, the Baroque trumpet could easily overbalance an entire ensemble. So Johann Friedrich Fasch was brilliant to put those two oboists with it so that they wouldn't take the whole spotlight, but they could certainly provide that counterbalance. Wynton Marsalis, the trumpeter there, Raymond Lepard leading the English Chamber Orchestra in that concerto by Johann Friedrich Fasch on Classical Louisville. I'm Colleen Wheelahan. This is Evening Classics.
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0: La Source is a romantic fantasy that takes place in the mountains of Central Asia. There's a young warrior who's caught between love and duty when a mysterious spring guarded by a supernatural spirit becomes part of his story. There are rivalries and magical interventions and the usual ingredients of a 19th century ballet, impossible love, exotic landscapes, and lots of opportunities for dancing, and in this case, including the sash dance. This is a movement of La Source by Leo Delibes, the Slovak Radio Symphony Orchestra led by Andrei Lenard.

0: Léo Delibes ballet music at the Paris Opera, bringing the Paris Opera into hosting ballet beyond it being part of the opera, later had an influence on composers like Tchaikovsky. That was the Sash Dance from La Source by Delibes. The Slovak Radio Symphony Orchestra was led by André Lenard.
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0: By 1828, Franz Schubert had written over 600 Lieder, 600 songs. He had written symphonies and chamber music and operas and sacred pieces. He was admired across Vienna, though he never really achieved any financial security with it. But also by 1828, he was in the tertiary stage of the syphilis he had contracted years earlier, and he was increasingly weak. And this just seemed to actually intensify his creativity. In addition to his unfinished symphony, he also wrote his string quintet, a song cycle, and his last three piano sonatas in that last year. This is the sonata number 21, Menahem Pressler performs.

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5: 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I'm Colleen Wheelahan, and it's time for tonight's Bandstand Selection, your daily appointment for wind ensemble music. Though this work did start its life as a piece for orchestra, it was written in 1999 for the 100th anniversary of the Cincinnati Symphony Orchestra. They asked composer Chen Yi to write a work that would show the ensemble's history, but also how orchestral music and American classical music overall have become much more international toward the end of the 20th century. The piece, Dragon Rhyme, is performed here by the Hart School Wind Ensemble led by Glenn Adsett.